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2: I take issue when people follow rules to such a degree that it causes
3: that
2: emotional...
3: That it inconveniences you.
2: Yeah, that it inconveniences me, but also when I can see it inconveniences someone else and I'm just a bystander.
3: Sure.
2: Like, I'll give you an example. I think I'm going to bring Audrey around on this one, and I want to know if you will also citizens arrest this man with me. So
4: I'm just chopped liver.
2: Jordan's going to say no to me just to fight with me because you're just a contrarian by nature.
4: Okay.
2: All of that said, I'm getting a quick little thing of sushi at the grocery store.
4: Okay.
2: And they have a little bar at the grocery store. And I was like, last night, I was just like, oh, let me grab a beer real quick. And I'm just going to eat my sushi and then go home.
3: Yeah.
4: Right.
2: So I'm doing that. And this guy comes to buy a little tin of sushi as well. And he's checking out. It's right next to where I'm at.
3: Mm-hmm.
2: And like, you could tell, I don't know if he was sleepy or on something or drunk or something, but something was off a little bit.
4: Okay.
2: Then he kind of like stumbles away and he comes back and goes, hey, man, you didn't give me my change. And the guy who came back to the cashier was not like his initial
3: register
2: guy. He's like, oh, I'm sorry. Like, do you have your receipt? He goes, no, I didn't get a receipt either. And he goes, okay, well, how much was the total? And he goes, oh, I paid... Yeah, this was $16.49. He goes, okay, let me go get the guy. And like, they're really confused. And like, did you pay with a card? Like, no one pays cash at this specific place.
4: Sure, yeah.
2: And he goes, yeah, I paid cash. And the guy comes back only to surmise that he's like, well, how much did you pay? Like, oh, did you give me like a 20 and I didn't give you a couple dollars back? He goes, no, I gave you $17 and it was $16.72 and I didn't get any change. And you just see the bartender / like cashier kind of be like, oh, you literally mean like change.
3: Yeah.
4: Right.
2: Coins.
3: Yeah.
2: He's like, oh, I'm sorry about that. It's probably because like we don't usually take cash here. We don't really have coins here.
3: Yeah.
4: Right.
2: And I think the other guy asked you like, did you need change? And you said no. He's like, no, I need my change.
4: And this is 43 cents?
2: Less than.
4: Okay.
2: Yeah. And this guy is like, he made the poor cashier, who's trying to close out, by the way, it's the end of the night, like they're closing in 10 minutes.
4: Right.
2: Go count out like 22 cents and or whatever.
3: Yeah.
4: Got you.
2: In change.
3: Yeah.
2: Only for the guy to put it in his pocket and be like, all right, thank you. And then go get another thing of sushi and buy another thing. And give him like a 20.
3: Oh,
2: like,
3: man.
2: This guy did not, and I don't want to generalize, but this is not the kind of person that like is reliant on 22 cents. Like, that's not making a difference.
4: Right.
2: He was just being a douche.
4: Okay.
3: Yeah.
2: And he was just like proving a point that like, it was a gotcha moment. Like,
4: sure.
3: Yeah.
2: I just really wanted to be like, what's the matter with you, man?
4: All right.
3: Yeah.
4: I really wanted to be like, Eric, you are wrong.
2: Yeah.
4: You have converted me. I would have citizens arrested.
2: Like,
4: this
2: my point
4: guy
2: is like, yes, legally and by the rules, does he do his change? Sure.
4: Yes.
2: But if you're first of all, if you didn't say something then and there and you came back 3 minutes later,
4: don't double back on 20 cents.
3: That
2: blows
3: my
2: mind that you have the audacity to be like, I'm owed this.
4: I'm owed my change.
3: Definitely.
2: I just hated it. And I wanted to pull out the badge and citizens arrest him.
3: I feel like when we're talking change these days, like either
2: round down.
3: Establishment can eat it or you can eat it.
2: Round
3: and
2: up,
3: it's
2: round
3: just
2: down.
3: Going to be
2: 51
3: fine.
2: Cents, dollar up, 49 cents,
3: what
2: dollar
3: are you
2: down.
3: Buy
4: aren't
3: with
4: we
3: 40
4: not
3: cents?
4: Minting pennies anymore?
2: Also, like when you do your taxes, they literally don't go by change. They round up to the dollar amount. Like I just, round up, run down.
4: Right.
2: Give me a badge, citizens arrest. Give me a little siren, a whoop, whoop, and I'm gonna write him a ticket.
4: I will say, when I saw we were going to talk about change, I was like, I hope we don't get political.
2: No.
4: Like Obama? I'm so glad we're talking about coins.
2: XYZ with Eric Zachary.
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plot on my drive to the top. 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
1: XYZ with Eric Zachary. It's your XYZ ENT Entertainment Report. All brought to you by Eggland's Best. I'm going to warn you, we're talking about Willy Wonka and Charlie the Chocolate Factory a lot on the show today.
2: Yeah.
1: But this is a little different than what we're going to be talking about with my mom and Mom's Hot Take. This is about the new animated film that is coming out, Charlie vs. the Chocolate Factory.
2: So Netflix is making a lot of choices. I feel like everybody gets mad, like their favorite show gets canceled, and then Netflix rolls out something absolutely ridiculous.
3: Yeah.
2: That is the TLDR of what I'm about to say. There is a new animated film coming next year, 2027, Charlie versus the Chocolate Factory. Let me just give you a little background.
1: Yeah.
2: The story follows a newly released Willy Wonka who just served prison time for turning a child into a blueberry. Right?
1: Yep.
2: So it's following the storyline of the original.
1: You're turning Violet.
2: Exactly.
1: Yep.
2: And he returns to his factory to find himself in a bitter standoff with a teenage Charlie Paley.
1: Okay.
2: So now, also, it's set in present day London.
1: Okay.
2: So,
1: which is funny because the original Charlie and the Chocolate Factory, or Willy Wonka and the Chocolate Factory, was kind of like a nondescript place.
2: Right. It was fictional.
1: Well, I mean, the way it was filmed, they actually filmed it in Germany, but they made it look like
2: right.
1: It could be
2: anywhere.
1: Industrial town.
2: Yes.
1: Yeah. So now they're just like London.
2: Yeah. It's like it's in London. I guess Charlie is a jerk. It seems like a boomer revenge plot. Like, I'm an old man. I've come back. And, you know, Willy Wonka and this whole story is great. And kids are awful. And I don't think we should be doing this to Roald Dahl's classic.
1: I agree. I also have a hot take. I think when something's not popular or a good enough script, actors refuse to be on screen. So that's why we're just seeing a lot of really crappy...
2: Like animated films?
1: I don't even use the word crappy. I'm just saying that because that's what I get away with on the
2: air. Sure, yeah.
1: Animated films. Like the Survivor animated film. Like,
3: yeah.
1: I can't imagine George Clooney's like, that's what I want to be on screen for.
2: right.
1: You know,
3: I want to be an voice. Animal competing in a...
1: They're like, I'll be a voice and people will forget that I voiced that character at some point.
2: Right. I hope it makes fun of itself because this plot is nuts.
1: Wild. But yeah, Netflix is Charlie vs. the Chocolate Factory. A new animated film starring Kit Connor and Taika Waititi are going to be in it. Wild. Okay. It's coming to Netflix next year.
2: Next year, 2027. They haven't mentioned a specific date.
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4: 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Chance of severe thunderstorms tonight. Otherwise, mainly cloudy skies expected. Lows dip down to about 68. Partly cloudy tomorrow. Slight chance for storms. 89. I'm staff meteorologist Ray Miller. Right now, 75.
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2: What's something you never learned to do the right way, but it's just too late in your life to learn? Like, I can't tie my shoes properly.
3: Right. Sure.
2: Which is crazy. I mean, I build websites. I run multiple companies.
4: You do very big things.
2: Big it's brain small things, stuff, but with the loop and swoop, that's beyond me.
4: Right.
2: I can fly an airplane. Bunny ears is my all-day jam. And, I, you know, at this point, I just don't care to learn. And I was called out by our producer, Aya, who is such an interesting character, and we love her and we adore her, but she has many things that I feel like she also learned.
4: Yep.
2: Just an alternative way of doing it and getting through life. So I wanted to know, like, Jordan and Audrey, is there anything that you do that, like, you just never learned to do the proper way, but it's too late now?
4: This is very, like, minute, but if I'm eating a salad, I scoop with a fork. I don't stab. And so, isn't that weird? It's really...
2: I'm never going to be able to unsee that.
4: No, once I say it, now it's like you're
2: just
4: looking for it. So I probably should use a spoon, but I will like shovel the leaves instead of like stabbing them. And like, I've been called out for it before. And once I got called out in front of my sister and she was like, you know what? I do it too. It's our parents' fault.
2: Oh.
4: And I had never known that. I just thought like, oh, this is, you know, it was just like a learned fault.
2: Your dad, Joel, be shoveling food.
4: Okay.
2: So like, I get it.
4: He is going
2: to... learned behavior.
4: You're putting a target on your back.
2: Come at me, Joel. Come at me, Joel. Audrey, is there anything that you never learned to do the right way?
3: Yeah, I know you also kind of share this with me, if I'm remembering correctly. I never learned how to type very well.
2: Oh, yeah.
4: Oh, yeah. 100%.
2: I never learned to type properly.
4: I can't, like, watch you type things.
3: Yeah.
2: I type fast, though. That's the thing.
4: You type fast, but it's not even like I'm embarrassed or anything for you. It's more of like, I don't know how, like, it stresses me out.
2: It blows my mind when I see people that, like, especially like a newer generation that, like, actually went through computer classes at a very young age.
4: Sure, yeah.
2: Jordan and I were at kind of a disadvantage because we were right between, like, typewriter classes and,
3: sure,
2: like...
3: Sure, and, like,
4: I'm not that old. I took computer classes.
2: I'm just saying, like,
4: You almost had a typewriting class?
2: I used a typewriter.
4: What?
2: My dad had one in his office.
4: Were you in a real stagecoach as well?
2: Okay,
3: that's hilarious.
2: Yes, Audrey, you and I are in the same boat. I don't, like... peck it with like one finger.
4: Yeah.
2: I kind of have like an alternative
3: You're
2: way.
3: A little bit better than I am, I would say, because I use
4: your pointer fingers.
3: I use just my pointer finger and my
2: hands.
3: Middle.
2: The same way people look at their fingers when they count.
3: The
2: Audrey
3: fingers.
2: Just did that on her keyboard.
3: I use three fingers to type.
4: You guys, like, the way when I'm watching you type, it looks like you are like cartoonishly typing. Like, I can't imagine words are actually being formulated.
3: Yeah,
2: like,
3: it's
2: T9 versus QWERTY. Like, you know.
4: Yeah, kind of, yeah.
2: Okay. Well, no shame. I'm getting through life just fine.
4: No, yeah, I mean, I've
3: yeah,
4: you
3: it's
4: know.
3: Okay. I think it adds, like, a whimsy.
2: A spice.
3: You look at me
4: a
3: and
4: little
3: I'm
4: razzle
3: like,
4: dazzle.
3: La, la, la, la.
4: That's literally
3: know?
4: What I see, though, when I see you type.
3: Yeah,
4: I'm like,
3: exactly.
4: She's just going, like, AJBX 247 equals, like, it's not making anything.
3: No, I look like I'm just kind of, like, you know.
2: Getting through the world the best you can.
4: Yeah.
2: It's most Gen Z.
4: It's almost like watching Kermit type.
2: When you saw Kermit's legs for the first time. XYZ with Eric Zachary.
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2: All right, that's it for us today on XYZ with Eric Zachary. Audrey, what did you like about today's show? How do we turn that frown upside down?
3: No, I don't have a frown. I just have sad face. It's just, you know how I look. I'll tell you what I didn't like.
2: Okay,
3: I think it's really weird that they're using Gene Wilder's voice for the Charlie and the Chocolate
2: No, those are two different things. Don't get confused. Netflix is really doubling down on Roald Dahl.
4: Yeah.
2: They are doing Charlie vs. the Chocolate Factory, which is an animated film that has nothing to do with Gene Wilder.
3: Wait, what's the other one?
2: There is a Willy Wonka show competition, like Squid Game game show that they did with Willy Wonka, and the trailer just came out, and they used Gene Wilder's voice as like the VO narration for that.
4: Yeah.
3: My jaw is on the floor. Put Willy Wonka away!
2: No.
4: I
2: really like that they're doing the game show version with or without Gene Wilder's voice. I did audition for it. I submitted a form and they never called me. It's fine, Netflix. We'll talk about it later. But my mom had a hot take that although she's pretty anti-AI on things, she really liked the magic of hearing Gene Wilder's voice who played the original Willy Wonka, because like that was like such a core memory for her as a kid.
4: Bigger picture, I think AI is just like Gen X and Boomer's dream.
2: Yeah.
4: You know? For everything, like, I've seen so many people, like, older people recently, just using ChatGPT like it's Google search.
3: Yeah.
4: You know? And I think it's just so funny. Like, we have all these opinions about it.
2: Yeah.
4: They're just like, hey, ask ChatGPT what time dinner is.
2: I mean, this is obviously a bigger conversation, but I think what it really comes down to is if you're able to decipher the AI is not just one thing.
4: Sure.
2: Like, are you using tools to help you code, to help you
4: I think it's way simpler than that.
2: Or are you using it as a creative tool, and then that's different?
4: You're going too big brain. If you grew up and the Jetsons were something you watched as a kid, AI is
2: everything
4: Christmas
2: to you. Yeah. Or the delivery robots. My mom just saw one of those go across the street. She's like,
4: oh, he's so cute. Oh my God, we're in the future.
2: She started chasing him, and then it hit the brakes because it thought it was getting attacked.
4: Of course.
2: Anyway, if you want to watch today's episode of XYZ with Eric Zachary, you can catch that on Spotify, YouTube, Apple, wherever you see your video podcast, or listen to us wherever you get your audio. We'll see you tomorrow. Everybody say goodbye.
3: Bye.
4: Ta-ta.
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Z99.

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1: I went to a restaurant that had robots working. Now, I didn't know there were robots until I walked in and there wasn't anyone working at the host stand. Well, I mean, there was somebody working at the host stand.
2: But it was a robot.
1: It was a robot.
2: Yeah, I mean, you probably wouldn't have made that choice if you knew robots were in there. You would have went in there at least armed or something.
1: Well, I would have. Can you imagine my face when all of a sudden I realized, wait a minute.
2: That's a robot.
1: Robots are working at this restaurant where I came to get some crab legs? Uh-huh. What do you need to know about the robot restaurant? It's coming up next.
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0: I just leave it on all the time, like, every time I get in the car. It's just good. 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

0: I care because it's what I was put on this earth to do.
1: 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I am just one piece of a larger puzzle, but every piece matters. 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
4: Nick and Melissa are planning a 4th of July party. They got a big one planned. They have a bunch of the neighbors that they've been friends with for years that are coming. And Melissa says they've got these new neighbors that moved in next door. They don't know them at all. They haven't said three words to them. So she thinks, well, we should invite them. They can see into our yard. They're going to see that we're having a massive party.
5: Yeah, Nick thinks that's weird. He's like, listen, these other people that are coming, they're neighbors. And by the way, this isn't just a neighborhood party. I mean, there's going to be other people there, too. But they're neighbors that are coming. He says, we're friends with them. We've been friends with them for years. We don't even know these people. They're strangers.
4: Would you extend the invite or just skip it this year? 1-800-330-9999. CNN Raven.
6: Oh, invite them. Totally invite them. This way, you can actually get to know your neighbors, and they can now, with new people, it'll be nice for them to meet all the neighbors all at once. So if you don't like them, you don't have to hang out with them, but enjoy them, and it's a good way to start off being a neighbor. 4th of July, having a party, invite them.
4: Whose side are you on? 1-800-330-9999. Couples Court.

0: Anna and Raven in the morning.
1: Nick and Melissa are having a big 4th of July party and a lot of family and friends, but also there's some select neighbors that they've been friends with for years that are invited. They have these new neighbors next door that they don't know that well at all. They've barely ever spoken to them. Melissa says we should at least extend an invite. They'll be able to literally see into our yard and see that there's other neighbors there.
2: Yeah, that's one of those things, right? When you're looking over and you're wondering, oh, why not me? It is sad. But Nick says these people are strangers. Do we really want to start today? Do we want to start with a holiday party? Come on.
1: Would you invite them? 1-800-330-9999. Couples Court, whose side are you on?
3: Hey, I'm on her side. That's the rudest thing ever. This guy needs to get a life.
2: Yeah.
3: Especially if they're brand new neighbors, you know?
2: Yeah, I mean, I think the fact that they are new neighbors makes it easier to invite them, right? Because they're probably not going to come over with any sort of expectations even. They're going to come over, they're going to say hello, be polite, and then they're going to go back to their house and conspire and talk about everybody that they just met and figure out who in their neighborhood is crazy.
1: Yeah, kind of.
2: Here's the thing with me. If I don't invite you, it's not because there's something wrong with you. It's because I'm a misbehavior, and I don't want any witnesses. That's why.
1: Good. Hey, Carol, whose side are you on?
4: I'm on the wife's side. I think it's a nice thing to do to invite them. I think it's mean not to. How can you do that when everybody else is going to be over and they're next door and they're going to be looking? Take the high road, invite them. They may be great and they may be nice and it may be the beginning of a friendship.
1: Right. And if they don't show up, they don't show up. At least you're the bigger person.
4: Exactly.
1: You did it.
2: You know what you do? Nick, you just have them bring, because they're definitely going to ask if you need them to bring anything. Just have them bring something of your favorite.
1: Keg. Right? I need you to bring a keg.
4: Yeah,
1: is that okay?
2: That seems like a bit
4: yes,
2: much.
4: Thank you. Bye.
2: Hey, Cooper, whose side are you on?
5: We think that you should invite the neighbor.
2: It seems nice, right? It's the nice thing to do.
5: Yeah.
2: Well, my neighbors brought me all sorts of things. When we moved in the neighborhood, there was cookies. There was that fruit bowl. It was very impressive.
6: Whatever. Give them a hot dog and a burger and let them hang out.
1: Exactly.
0: The verdict is in. Jury foreman, what are the results?
1: Melissa, our audience agreed with you today. It doesn't hurt to extend the invite. I mean, they're your next door neighbors. What's the problem? Maybe they stop by, maybe they don't, but at least it's off your chest.
4: Exactly. Like, you know, I don't want to hurt anybody's feelings. You know how... Have you ever had that feeling where you were the one who was excluded, like nobody's inviting you to the table, you know, or you have your nose pressed up against the glass watching everybody else have a good time and you're all by yourself? That feels terrible. Like, I don't want that to happen to these people. They could be really nice. Who knows?
2: I like to think about glancing over to my neighbor's yard and seeing their nose pressed against the glass.
7: I've never had that feeling.
2: He's like,
4: no,
2: I'd rather be alone.
7: Been invited.
4: Right. No, I had that feeling when I was in college. I remember being in this house and we all were looking out the window into the yard next door and these people were having a party. That's why I feel bad about it. Like, it brings me back to that.
1: In college, you just go, though.
2: Right.
1: Yeah, you show up.
2: In college, you and your girls would be like, what?
1: All right. If you have a problem, too, send an email. CouplesCore@annaandRaven.com.
0: Anna and Raven in the morning. 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
2: Hey, Shayla. Thank you for being our Middle Schooler of the Week. We appreciate it.
3: Yeah.
4: Shayla, where do you attend school? Anybody you want to say hi to?
3: Robert Gray. My mom for signing me up.
2: Oh, that's fun. What's your mom's name?
3: Jessica.
2: Hey, Jessica. What's up, girl? What are you doing this summer? Anything fun?
3: Trek Paris in Iceland.
2: Oh, Paris and Iceland. Wow. Wow.
4: I mean, that's an incredible adventure right there. I've never been to either.
2: It sounds fantastic.
4: That sounds...
3: Old trip, just all together.
2: That sounds awesome.
4: Yeah, Iceland is definitely on my bucket list. That is a lot of fun.
2: All right. Well, Shayla, we're so happy you're here with us today. Go ahead. Give us the biggest news stories of the week. Number one.
3: New ocean species. Scientists have discovered a new unknown species called the carnivorous meat-eating type of shrimp in the Mediterranean Sea. It's nicknamed the death ball. Others have also discovered a type of worm that lives inside a glass sponge. Over the past years, the number of species found is 54% higher. When someone discovers or identifies a new species, it usually takes about 13.5 years of average to find and collect it.
4: Hey, that's fascinating. There's still so much out there about the oceans that we don't understand, Anna. Even more than space, if you can believe that. It doesn't make any sense.
2: It sounds
4: terrifying that there could be meat-eating shrimp. Because now they're finally going to get some payback.
2: And they're going to eat my foot. Oh. One day you're going to be walking and you're going to be like, what's biting my foot? You're going to be like, it's this meat-eating shrimp.
4: Terrifying.
2: Yeah.
4: Really.
2: All right.
4: Story number two.
3: New bionic arm hits the world. A man named Parveen Grotham lost his right arm as an 8-day-old baby. He was the first person to be able to wear a 3D-printed bionic arm. After that, Praveen was able to hold a coffee cup in one hand and his dog on the leash in the other.
4: You know, it's really amazing, the advances in medical science, right? Like when we watch sci-fi, Anna, you know, they sit down in the bed, it scans, and then it just, you know, re-atomizes you and you're all cured in all ways. But in real application, AI, the things that they can do with prosthetics, just the advancements that have been made in the last three decades are absolutely astounding.
2: Right.
4: It's a whole different life.
2: Think
4: that
2: like
4: it can offer these
2: a
4: people.
2: Bionic arm that's functional. It's crazy.
4: Yeah.
2: All right, Shayla, give us story number three.
3: All right. This World Cup for soccer began on June 11th. The USA soccer team have made it to the knockout round, and they'll play for the eighth time against Bosnia and Herzegovina tonight.
2: Yeah, tonight's the big game.
4: Well, I know that you won't sleep. I know that you'll be ready. You'll be watching every minute of it.
2: USA cannot win this World Cup. You know, you keep thinking that I'm rooting for them. I'm not rooting for them because I am realistic in knowing that they are not going to win.
4: Oh,
2: they've
4: you heard it.
2: Well,
4: Anna just said that she's rooting against the USA.
2: No, I'm certainly not rooting for Bosnia.
4: I heard what you said.
2: I want the USA to do great. I want a miracle to come out. But they're not going to beat Brazil. They're
4: I heard what
2: gonna
4: you
2: beat
4: said.
2: Argentina.
4: You
2: they're
4: love
2: not.
4: Bosnia. Right. You love Bosnia, and they're the best.
2: Yeah.
4: And okay, Bosnia.
2: Also, Bosnia and Herzegovina. You didn't even know it had a second name. I didn't know that. Did you know that?
4: Nobody knows that.
2: Well, yeah. Do you watch soccer, Shayla?
3: Yeah,
2: all
3: I
2: right.
3: also play soccer.
2: Awesome. What do you play? What position?
3: Anything as long as I'm not defense and on the left wing, goalie does not count.
2: Okay. See, I was the opposite. I would play any defender field, like left, right, center, or goalie, but I wouldn't play anything ahead of that because I couldn't run because I was lazy.
4: Some things never change.
2: True. Who do you think is going to win the World Cup?
3: USA.
2: Well,
4: good answer.
2: I am hopeful for the USA. I am hopeful. Shayla, thank you so much. You were a wonderful participant today in Middle Schooler News.
3: All right.
2: If you have a middle schooler that would like to join us, sign them up at annaandraven.com.
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4: Sure, you know that the bald eagle is the national symbol, but why? But why did we pick the bald eagle? Any idea? You'll never believe what one president wanted instead. It's coming up next.
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0: Raven.
1: They could be hot. They could be cold. Anna and Raven play Am I Close?
2: We were so close! So close.
3: Celebrating America 250 this weekend, and every day this week we are learning about a key piece of American history from producer Justin. Justin, what are we learning about today?
1: The main feature of the Great Seal of the United States, the national symbol, the bald eagle.
3: Ooh. Oh, that's a good one. All right, yeah. So here's how it works. Raven and I get 30 seconds on the clock each. We get to discuss in our 30 seconds the bald eagle, I guess the history of how it became
1: our bird. What do you know about them?
3: Yes.
1: Why did it come about?
3: Okay.
1: What do you know?
3: All right, and then you tell us if we're close. Raven, you want to go first or you want me to go first?
4: Yeah, I'll go first. Here we go. 30 seconds on the clock.
3: Go.
4: You know what? The bald eagle, it's not like he was our national bird from day one. Not like George Washington kept one as a pet and it rolled around on his shoulder like a pirate or whatever. I think it was actually the 40s that we brought on the bald eagle. Maybe even later, the 50s that made it a national symbol. But it's tough, and its head is dressed in white, and it looks regal. And if you hang around a fishing dock, a bald eagle will take your arm or your small dog away from you. They are huge, they are aggressive, and they are wise scavengers.
3: Time. Okay.
1: All right, Anna.
3: 30 seconds on the clock. Here's what I do know. Originally, it wasn't going to be the bald eagle, and they wanted it to be a turkey at one point. I'm almost certain of that. Yeah, but
4: that's
3: here's the thing. Those guys had issues with their hair. They never had hair, and they wore wigs all the time.
4: Mm.
3: So all those old dudes were those white old dudes had no hair, were bald.
4: You
3: so when
4: it,
3: they were
4: preach,
3: figuring
4: girl.
3: It out, they were like, you know what? This bald eagle looks just like us.
4: Uh-huh.
3: So I'm going to go with that one instead because it's like flies really high, and turkeys, we're not really sure how far they can fly. The end.
4: There might be a little bit more to that story, but there were some parts, there were some solid parts right there. There
3: Am
4: was
3: close?
4: A bunch of old white dudes with weird hair.
3: That's true. That's
1: a bunch of old white dudes with weird hair. In fact, the original usage of the word bald meant white hair. It didn't mean hairless. It meant white haired. So that's where that actually comes from, the white feathers on the hair.
4: Wow.
3: Like George Washington.
1: Yeah.
3: Mm-hmm.
1: So the bald eagle is native to North America, the contiguous United States, parts of Canada, parts of northern Mexico. So it was a native bird, which they were very fond of. And it usually lives near large bodies of water, so easy to fish and nest in those areas. It has long been considered the national bird, but it wasn't official, not official until 2024.
4: Wait,
3: what?
4: Yeah, wait a minute.
1: It wasn't official until then. Yes, but it was adopted as a national emblem all the way back in 1782, but just never officially.
4: He cheated us.
3: That's so interesting.
4: That doesn't
1: An act
4: be
1: of
4: real.
1: Congress designated it as the national bird in 2024.
3: Somebody,
1: however,
3: did anybody want a turkey, or did I make that up?
1: Now, that's a lot of fun, yes. Ben Franklin was popularly attributed to wanting the turkey as a national bird. That's a myth. It's a popular myth, but it's a myth.
3: Oh.
1: But famously, Ben Franklin still hated the bald eagle. He wanted nothing to do with it.
3: What is there to hate? It's
1: he
3: a bird.
1: Wrote in a
4: right.
1: letter.
4: It's so weird. Ben Franklin is just one of them weird dudes.
3: Oh, I hate that bird.
4: Sitting around mad at stuff.
1: He did. As he was the ambassador to Paris for the United States, he wrote a letter to his daughter back home all the way back in 1784. He said, he was quoted as saying, "I wish the bald eagle had not been chosen. He is a bird of bad moral character."
3: Oh.
4: But I told you the scavenger
1: he does not
4: stuff.
1: Getting, mm-hmm. He does not get his living honestly. Ben Franklin really hated that bird.
4: You know what? Ben Franklin went over to France for a little bit too long. I'm thinking what native started, bad-mouthing America. Ben Franklin, you're lucky you came back and put that key on the kite, or I'd be like, you know what? Shut your mouth, pal.
3: Just imagine him pacing back and forth. I don't like that bald eagle.
4: Over in France. Like while he's being perfumed by Mademoiselle.
3: Yeah.
4: Like, sell out.
1: Like a cartoon villain. I'll get that pesky bird if it's the last thing I do.
4: You know what? Thank God you came back, did some stuff that was worthwhile. Straightened out your life, Ben Franklin. Sounds like we went to rehab, maybe.
0: Anna Raven. Yeah. Z99. 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
3: Your fish aquarium at home, the silent killer.
4: What?
3: Yeah. No, it's a real thing. You know, it's funny because we all have pets and we love our pets, but what you don't think is that your pets can kill you.
4: Mm.
3: And my sister warned me the other day, and I could not believe what she said had happened to her sister-in-law.
4: I had a friend. He had a massive tank full of piranhas. Same type of thing?
3: No, not at all.
4: It's okay.
3: Next. Yeah.
0: Z99. Oh!

0: when fish tanks attack.
1: Come on, is that really a thing? Because it doesn't sound like one.
0: I don't know. So, here's what happened. I'm afraid to clean my fish tank now, and it's all my sister's fault. So, last year, when my little one turned six, so now this fish is like over a year old, mm-hmm. she begged for a fish. She wanted a fish so bad. Baby, can I have a fish? All right. So, I got her a betta fish, mm-hmm. and, you know, I did the research and basically it was like they're fighting fish, so you can only get one, which is perfect because I knew the minute I got one, she'd be like, I want another fish.
1: Right. You didn't want to do a bunch of maintenance. You want to keep it easy on yourself. Simplify the operation.
0: I explained to her, I'm like, we can only get one fish because if there's two fish, the one will eat the other one. And nobody wants that.
1: That's happened all the time. And for me, it's not even just the betta fish. They just sometimes the fish eat each other.
0: It's weird.
1: In my tank.
0: Yeah. Yeah, it's like, you know, it's the circle of life.
1: I stopped.
0: Anyway, so we get her to the fish. But of course, like, she, at the time, she's six, and now she's seven, and she doesn't clean the fish tank. And in my mind, how long is this fish really going to live?
1: Right. How long is it going to hold on if nobody's taking care of the fish?
0: I have an older daughter, so I understand that this usually is like a six-month process, and then we move on with our lives, and we have a burial at sea in our toilet, you know, in our bathroom.
1: Oh, no.
0: But this fish is in it for the long haul. And you know, great. But my sister told me that her sister-in-law had a fish tank, too. And when she would go to clean the fish tank one time, mm-hmm. she would do it with her bare hands. Like, you have to clean. Every month, I got to take out, like, a quarter of the water. I got to change the filter. Okay. I got to do the cleaning thing.
1: Sure.
0: And I hate it. I despise it.
1: Yeah,
0: it's the bane of my existence to clean that stinky fish tank.
1: Everybody's got other things to do. It's not an easy chore. And if you're not confident in doing it, making sure the water balance is right or this, that, whatever, like, it's, you know, right. You don't want to mess with all that.
0: For one betta fish that I got at the pet store. So, her sister-in-law got an infection from the algae in the tank in her hand, and you have to always wear gloves, and she ended up being hospitalized for 4 days.
1: Oh, my gosh.
0: Her fish tank almost killed her.
1: No kidding.
0: So, now, I am so paranoid every time I clean this fish tank, and I've got, like, plastic up to my elbows, you know, when I do it.
1: I think that's probably wise. I mean, the odds got to be pretty low on your fish tank killing you, but you know somebody, so what does that tell you?
0: I know. But we're talking about it because, like, when your pet attacks.
1: Mm-hmm. I mean, it's not about intent all the time, right? Like, I mean, my dog is doing that thing right now where he's like the cat. Cats are always famously underfoot, mm-hmm. right? We always talk about cats as wanting to murder you. My dog is doing that now in his older age. He's a little bit more frail, moves a little bit slower, right? His instincts are a little bit lower. And so I think that his plan is to kill both me and him.
0: Oh, no.
1: Like, he'll take me out, I'll fall on top of him, then we go out together, and it solves the crisis of what it'll be like, you know, for either of us to live without each other.
0: All right. Danielle, my best friend, she recreationally rides horses, okay. and she goes for horseback riding lessons every week. And I told her, girl, we too old. What are you doing?
1: Right.
0: Right?
1: What if that horse decides it wants to kill you?
0: No, it did. It threw her. She has fallen off that horse three times. I said, and she gets hurt every time. I go, at what point do you say, I'm just going to look at the horse, I don't need to ride it anymore?
1: Right,
0: you
1: it's know? Been enough for me, it's time for a change.
0: Also, I didn't know, and maybe I'm just being naive and dumb right now, which is always a possibility with me, I didn't know that cat scratch fever was a real thing. There are two people on our Facebook page at Anna and Raven that said that a cat scratched them so badly, they ended up with cat scratch fever, ended up in the ER.
1: Oh, wow.
0: That's, now I need to Google exactly what that means.
1: Right.
0: Yeah.
1: Besides Ted Nugent.
0: I think that joke went over my head.
1: It's not a good one anyways, okay. So it's all right.
0: Okay. All right. 1-800-330-9999. Did you have a pet injure you, one of your pets that you love? What did it do?
1: I mean, he wrote Cat Scratch Fever, and he's famously crazy. That's what I'm saying.
2: Anna and Raven in the morning. Z99.
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0: How did your pet injure you? 1-800-330-9999. My new fear is cleaning my fish tank. My little one has a betta fish in her room that we have to take care of. And I heard the story that this woman, she got a cut in her hand. She was cleaning the fish tank, ended up being hospitalized for 4 days. And now I'm terrified every time I clean that fish tank.
1: I mean, it's pretty wild, right? Sometimes when I'm scrolling through my phone, I see those stories about people that, like, they had a wound and their dog licked it and then they lost their hand.
0: Right.
1: And I'm like, wait a minute.
0: I don't want that to be me.
1: I kiss my dog all the time.
0: Stop kissing your dog. Look, Jeremy wrote on our Facebook page at Anna and Raven, one day my parrot didn't want kisses. 13 stitches in my lip.
1: Wait a minute. He didn't want kisses?
0: That's why I bit him.
1: So the other days the parrot does want kisses?
0: I guess so.
1: I didn't know that was a thing.
0: When I see a beak, I don't trust a beak.
1: It's a funny thing. Is like as humans, we just figure because we feed something and house it, that it loves us and wants kisses.
0: Then we forget it's a wild animal.
1: Right. That it was, it belonged in the Amazon and, it may be hindering vengeance in its heart.
0: 1-800-330-9999. How did your pet injure you?
2: Z99.

0: Mornings are Anna and Raven.
1: New fear unlocked, cleaning the fish tank. My sister told me that her sister-in-law got hospitalized for 4 days for cleaning the fish tank, and the algae or whatever bacteria got into like a cut on her hand.
2: Yeah.
1: And it was really dangerous.
2: I mean, it sounds crazy to me, honestly. Who would bring this killer into their home if they knew that that was the situation?
1: Anyway, cleaning that fish tank is the bane of my existence, and now I do it with plastic wrapped to my elbows. But I think pets in general injure you, even though they love you. I'm looking at our Facebook page at Anna and Raven. Beads and Beyond wrote, "My lab broke my nose a couple of times just by headbutting me for attention."
2: You know, labs, man, they're great dogs. They love to swim. They're a lot of fun with the kids. When they come through your living room, you got to look out. They can hit you in the face. That tail, knock a drink right off the coffee table every time.
1: I can't believe the amount of people that have sent us messages about cat scratch fever.
2: Martha, understand that you're a vet. You had a comment on cat scratch fever. And I didn't even know it was a song.
1: I had no idea. I don't even know what he's saying. But anyway, tell us about cat scratch fever as a vet.
3: Well, it's caused by a bacteria called Bartonella, and cats get it from flea bites, and people get it from being scratched or bitten. So if you control fleas in your cat, and if you get scratched or bitten, just make sure you wash thoroughly. I've been bitten and scratched by cats who've had Bartonella, and I've never gotten sick, so don't make yourself crazy about it.
2: That's because you're tougher than cat scratch fever,
1: right? Definitely.
2: Do me a favor. Do something about that Ted Nugent guy, too, while you're at it.
1: No one knows what you're talking about. 1-800-330-9999. Matt, how did your pet injure you?
4: She was just talking about that cat scratch fever. I was probably like 13 years old, and my mom got a kitten, and it scratched me. I got cat scratch fever in the middle of my chest, right in between my nipples. It was a third nipple.
2: Oh, no. Oh. I mean, it scarred you.
4: I don't have any scars from it, but it looked literally like ringworm. It was dots all around it and smooth in the middle. It looked like a third nipple without the point.
2: Thanks for the call. Yeah. Anna knows third nipple people.
1: No, my husband has four nipples.
2: No, I know.
1: Yeah, it's fascinating to me. But he didn't get it from a cat scratch. No, he got it from Jesus.
2: Right, hereditary. Yeah. Right.
1: He was born that way. Alex, how did your pet injure you?
5: My cat scratched me pretty bad. I changed up its food, and I guess it wasn't all that happy about it, and it gave me a really nasty scratch.
1: It's messed up.
2: I mean, it's one thing if you're messing with the cat and you're playing with the cat or whatever and they catch you. It's something else entirely if you're just like, what? You know, because cats can dive bomb in on you, Anna, right?
1: Mm-hmm.
2: Like the food thing, like you think, you said, you know, you thought you were doing right by your cat. And instead, now he wants to murder you. And you know it. And it's made real for you because he almost actually did it. You might have to go to fight cat camp.
1: That's the thing about cats. You never know when they're going to turn. I mean, I guess it's true for any animal that you keep, right?
2: Well, you never do know.
1: Kaylee, how about you? How did your pet injure you?
6: So I was trying to put together a new TV stand, and I accidentally cut my leg. My dog, Goku, runs up to me and starts licking the cut.
2: Now you've got the plague.
6: It's been burning. Now I'm worried that, like, oh, my gosh, I've got rabies now or something.
2: You can get some bad stuff with dogs. Some people have a reaction with dog saliva on a cut.
1: Well, you know, Dakota is very allergic to dog saliva, including our dog saliva.
2: Well, I wouldn't suggest that you let Lila suck on her.
1: No, there's a lot of rules in our house about what she can do with Lila. Because, you know, my doctor, our allergist said, like, you need to get rid of your dog. And I explained to her, I'm sorry, but Lila was here first.
2: Right.
1: We're going to have to just deal with this until everything's done. We're going to ride it out.
2: Right.
1: Things like that are scary. You never know. And it's so unpredictable when things like that happen.
2: I don't know if it's my algorithm or whatever, but you see the stories where it's like, person had a cut, they got licked by their dog, and then lost their foot or something. And I'm like, what?
1: Yep.
2: Is that real? I don't know. I kiss my dogs all the time, so I don't know.
0: Mornings are Anna and Raven. Z99.
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2: 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You only hear about one. 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

0: That can't be real.
1: That's a real thing. That is for real. Their entrance thing.
0: This is an excuse for business dudes to get together or business people to get together and just get rowdy and wasted, I 100%. Think. You've got a rock band singing a song about Excel. Excel's got money to burn, and they're like, watch this party.
1: And if you've ever met my husband, you know he plays right into that bro.
0: Does he go to this thing?
1: No.
2: We have none other than the three-time grand global champion. It could be the one, the only, Andrew Nye, the Annihilator.
0: Nice.
1: Yes.
0: Andrew's got a pen protector, a pocket protector.
1: Yeah.
0: All right, I am betting on it.
1: Yep.
0: This is great, though.
1: I know.
0: I love this.
1: Hey, but here's the part where it gets crazy, because you're like, what do you do at the Excel spreadsheet?
0: You get wasted, I think.
1: No. You actually have to compete, Raven.
0: Oh, okay.
1: Yeah.
0: Oh, okay.
3: Welcome to Bushland, the best place for a hiking adventure in the Excel universe. The terrain and topography of Bushland are mapped out on two sheets, and the movement from one cell to the next represents 500 meters. There are six different terrains, and each type of terrain affects how fast you move.
1: This continued on for about 3 minutes, telling you the things you had to do. And halfway through, I just got a glazed look in my eye. I was like, what?
0: Look at me right now.
1: Like, what?
0: That took seven words.
3: The case has 140 questions of seven levels of difficulty and five bonus questions.
1: Let's not forget.
0: It's like the SATs of Excel.
1: 100%. But even worse, even harder.
0: They should make this a drinking game.
1: Yeah. So how much do you win? How much do you win if you actually accomplish all this?
0: Tell me.
4: Taking home $5,000. Taking home the massive championship belt.
1: There's a belt.
0: That I want.
4: I don't have to say anything other than Dim.
0: I don't know what that means.
1: Dim is his name. It's the dude's name.
0: Oh, okay.
1: And he got up there.
0: He's like a legend,
1: yeah.
0: Dim.
1: Yeah, he's a legend. Dim. So I talked to my husband about it, you know, him being an Excel dork himself.
0: Yeah, what'd he say?
5: Babe, as an avid Excel user, what do you like most about the application?
6: It's a great software. It helps you organize data. It helps you do simple calculations to complicated calculations. And it helps you also give you great graphs and charts and everything to explain the data to non-finance people.
0: Oh, like us.
5: Do you think you're the king of Excel?
0: Idiots.
6: Nope.
5: Do you think you could win the 2026 Microsoft Excel World Championship?
6: No, I'm out here using VLOOKUP still, and these people are now using XLOOKUPs.
1: I don't know what he's talking about.
0: No, no idea what he's talking about.
1: Just laugh.
0: Twirl your hair and laugh at him. Flirt with him because he's definitely smart.
1: You're so funny.
0: It's funny how he's like, I'll never be, like he's, Paul is an athlete, a competitive man, and he doesn't want to go because he'll be embarrassed.
1: Right, it was Excel.
0: Dim.
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0: We all know his name. Are we talking about Buzz Aldrin or Neil Armstrong?
1: Neil Armstrong.
2: I mean, I would go with Neil Armstrong. Neil Armstrong is the first man on the moon.
1: Always.
2: Yeah.
3: Listen, you know what? I just like John's vibe better. I want to ask you, is like, here you are, you're celebrating America's 250th. Which party do you want to go to? Do I want to hear about Dad leaning in and all sad and whatnot, or do I want to be like, we did it?
2: That's right.
3: Hit me with big lines here. It's America.
4: Black and white on the console, the world held
3: oh, no,
4: breath
3: that
4: in that lavender dust, and we leaned in and left.
3: Oh, no, I like that one a little bit better,
2: still
3: actually.
2: Still leaning in, though. He's still leaning in.
4: He said this one small step, and the room went still. I swear the whole house shook like it felt that chill.
3: I'm
2: now
3: sorry.
2: We're throwing cowboy hats in the air and stuff.
0: I mean, yeah, I won that one. Sorry, Jim.
5: 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Z99.
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0: Imagine you finally get to go on that European trip that you've been putting off for years, but your husband has this one idea on something that he doesn't want to do, and you think you're going to be sleeping on the street. You'll get the whole story, then you'll be the judge. Couples Court's coming up next.
5: Z99.

0: love God.
1: Anna Raven. One couple.
2: It makes me furious. I don't get it.
3: This is what she wants to do.
1: One problem.
3: My daughter wants to do a spa weekend for her 16th birthday.
2: And I'm being deprived of going there because I'm a guy?
1: You decide the outcome.
4: All right, Gabby, you got to be happy to hear that, right?
3: Yeah, I mean, we can have a family dinner when we get back in town.
1: It's Couples Court on the Anna and Raven Show.
4: Every day a couple joins us to let us know what their disagreement is about. And then it's up for you to decide who's right. Wow, well, this is exciting. Jade and Parker, you guys are going on a big European trip this summer.
5: Yes, we are.
4: All right.
5: It's going to be so exciting.
4: Okay, Jade, where are you going?
3: We are going to Croatia, Greece, and Italy.
4: Okay, so what's the problem?
3: Well, I have been researching and planning for years at this point, and my lovely husband really just doesn't want to book our hotels.
4: Parker, why?
5: I've never been overseas, and I don't know if anything's good or bad where it's based solely on reviews. And it's going to be fun to be able to go somewhere completely new and you know, find a local or find someone that knows of the place or see a place that I'm going to stay at and then stay there. Like, well, we need to be there to know what's good. So I just kind of want to wing it and be spontaneous.
6: Wait a minute. So you want to get on your flights and go and have nowhere to stay, basically. You just want to, you know, figure that out once your boots are on the ground?
3: Yes, that's what he wants to do. It's insane to me. I don't even know, like, how this is even a conversation that we're having. Like, I've done all the research. We're going to end up sleeping on the street. Like, what if we get there, everything's booked up, it's a popular time to go, we want to stay in great places, all the great places are going to be booked up. We need to do this now.
6: I mean, I got to think that that's probably a real possibility, at least in some parts. On the other hand, I'm sure there's hotels where you can find a place to stay. I would think that you're going to pay more, but maybe I'm wrong. Maybe you'll end up paying less, right? Because online, you're right. I mean, you're just reading somebody else's information.
4: So it's funny because when we go to Italy, my dad doesn't book hotels.
6: No.
4: This is how he grew up and what he does it. He goes in, he asks to see the room first.
6: Yeah.
4: They show him the room, and then he negotiates a price with them. Now, keep in mind, my father is from Italy,
6: right. So
4: he speaks Italian.
6: Fluent.
4: So it's like, it's his first language.
6: Right.
4: So he's able to speak to them and all that. I don't know how I would feel about going to another country where I didn't speak the language and having to do that.
6: Yeah, that would be a little nerve-wracking to me. Plus, you know, the other thing that I'd be worried about, listen, if you're going for 6 months, you know, this big trip that you're taking and you've got unlimited funds, then that's one thing. If you're going for, let's say, 3 weeks, 4 weeks, and you're going to these three different locations, I mean, how often do you have to spend half the day figuring out where you're going to stay, right? Are you in your phone then? Are you talking to somebody right on the street? While it's exciting in some ways, it might limit me in others. I don't know.
4: I know, but there is something exciting about, like, seeing a place and being like, I love this town. I love this view. Let's stay here.
6: Let's just stay here.
4: Right.
6: Right. It's something that you would never do unless you were doing something like this.
4: Wow. That is a big debate. Well, let's see what the audience has to say, because they may agree with you, Parker. Why plan it? Wing it. Have it be an adventure. See what you stumble upon. Maybe you'll fall in love with the place, you know? But they may see Jade's side, too. How are you going to travel halfway across the world and have nowhere to sleep?
6: Yeah, where are we going to put these bags? What are we, you know, what are we doing? All those basic things. 1-800-330-9999. Whose side are you on? It's the Couples Court with Anna and Raven.
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4: Imagine you plan this dream vacation you've been waiting for so long. You're going to Italy, Croatia, and Greece. You and your husband have been talking about this forever. You're going this summer. Here's the problem. Parker doesn't want to book any hotel rooms because he thinks they should wing it and wait till they get there and see where they want to stay.
6: Yeah. Maybe I'm a clown. I mean, Las Vegas? Sure. Thailand with a buddy? Absolutely. Traveling anywhere with my wife? Gets a lot more risky.
4: Yeah.
6: Yeah, because I just know that she's going to have a certain amount of stuff with her. I'm going to need somewhere to park this stuff.
4: Yeah, that's what Jade says. Jade says, I've done the research, and no, we're not going to wing it. We're going to book these places that have good reviews online so we have a place to go, and we're not sleeping on the streets when we end up in these countries that we don't even speak the language.
6: For sure.
4: What would you do? 1-800-330-9999. Anthony, whose side are you on?
13: Well, actually, both. It's a different story. We actually did, but we went to Santorini, the island of Santorini. I took a girlfriend there, and we actually booked a room. But when we got there, we realized the hotel across the street, which was on the cliff and just beautiful views, we ended up getting there, taking the room, and then lying to the lady to leave. And we had an emergency. We had to leave. We booked a room across the street on the cliffs with a much better view. I don't know if that makes any sense.
4: But what if they saw you?
6: Yeah, right.
4: They're like, wait a minute. Emergency.
6: Wait, aren't you supposed to be at your grandmother's funeral?
13: Well, that's pretty much what we did. And then we lied and said that we had to leave for an emergency. And then we did see the lady throughout the course of the week. And we did feel bad, but I ended up marrying that girlfriend, so it all worked out.
4: Oh, well, there we go. Whose side are you on? 1-800-330-9999. Couples Court.
1: Z99.

0: Anna and Raven in the morning.
1: Imagine booking your dream vacation. You're finally going to Europe. You're visiting Italy, Croatia, and Greece. It's all booked, the flights, and then you go to book the hotels, and your husband says, nah, let's wing it. That's exactly what Parker did to Jade. He said, I don't want to book the hotels. What if we get there and there's a better hotel across the street, or there's one down the street, or we fall in love with one? Let's just wing it.
2: I mean, that sounds really cool. Again, to me, it's all like, you know, how much time do you actually have, right? How much money do you actually have? Because I'd be afraid that I'd be shut out of the places that I could afford or the places that I truly wanted anyways. And of course, that first day, how discombobulated are you going to be? Where do we put our stuff?
1: I know, but that's such an American thing. In Italy, this is common.
2: True.
1: I mean, what do you think? Would you go to another country without having your hotels booked and just wing it? 1-800-330-9999. Jason, whose side are you on?
3: I'm on the husband side. I went to Costa Rica. I flew there. I got off the plane. I had absolutely no plans whatsoever. I spent a month there, and I had the absolute best time of my life. It was amazing.
1: Where'd you sleep?
3: I talked to people when I got there, and I stayed in hostels the whole time.
2: Right.
3: And so my brother got there right after I left. I paid like $8 a night. My brother was paying like $250 a night, and my places were better than his.
2: Wow.
1: All right.
2: Pretty cool.
1: Thanks, Jason.
2: Yeah, if you're doing that bohemian backpacking type thing, but I just, my wife would definitely have her hair dryer and at least six pairs of shoes.
1: Hi, whose side are you on, Joe?
4: I'm on her side, so I would book it and tell him he can wing it.
2: Yeah.
1: You're on your own, kid.
4: Yep, that's it. I'm sleeping in the bed tonight. I don't know what the hell you're doing, but good luck.
2: Ann, what do you think? Whose side are you on today?
5: Okay, I've been to Europe 5 times, and every time what I've done is I've gotten one of those folder books if they still have it, and I like bed and breakfasts, so I've always booked the first night. And then I just ask the locals what they recommend going forward. That way I'm not tied down to a certain area because I kind of like to explore. Mind you, they're, you know, they speak English well.
2: Mm-hmm.
5: So, like, Croatia, I wouldn't be sure of. That I'd be a little worried about. But Italy, I wouldn't worry about, or probably not Greece as well. That's what I would do.
0: The verdict is in. Jury foreman, what are the results?
1: Jade, our audience agreed with you. Parker, as much as the adventure sounds awesome, it's also very scary not to have planned where you're going to stay. And that kind of stress during such a big trip like this may ruin it. So book the hotels in advance. Jade did the research. Go with it.
6: I mean, it makes sense. So, all right.
2: I mean, at the very least, you guys would have to have contact with Airbnbs or whatever, right? That way you had a place to fall back on. I share the sense that the adventure might be fun, but the practicality is a little bit harder to implement when there's two of you.
7: Listen, when you get home, we are booking these trips immediately. We are booking all of our hotels tonight.
6: Fair.
2: Well, there goes that.
1: If you have a problem, too, send an email. couplescore@annaandraven.com.
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0: Raven.
1: The rat population is growing, and it's because of climate change, according to a new study.
2: Yeah, warm temperatures, lots of rain. It's going to happen. Rodent boom.
1: Yeah, it's gross. And nobody, everybody remembers when you see a rat for the first time.
2: Yeah.
1: When did you see a rat? You had your rat encounter. 1-800-330-9999.
2: Hey, David, what's your rat story? You know you got a rat story.
3: So I used to run restaurants in the city, and the restaurant was right outside of Penn Station. We left out some crab patties, and in the morning we had a gigantic rat. For 2 weeks, it messed with everyone in the store. It would, like, jump around. And finally, we got it killed with a trap. When the exterminators came, you know, they put out those bait traps. I'm looking at the size of the holes. I'm like, that's not big enough for this rat.
2: Right.
3: So, yeah, it was a Subway rat that got in, and that thing was it was big, and it was just terrible.
2: I mean, you've got to know that the rat is huge, Anna, if it's the only rat around, right? Like, I mean, if you're like clearly 100%. The alpha rat in the area, no other rats are coming out. These are crab cakes we're talking about. You know, this is fresh seafood that we're talking about here in the city. No other rat dared to venture out to go ahead and get that food. That's a big rat.
1: That's a godfather of rats.
2: Yeah,
1: that,
2: right.
1: That restaurant, yeah, the restaurant now belongs to the rat.
2: Right.
1: You're lucky you survived it, honestly.
2: Yeah. You think you killed him, but he still haunts the place.
1: It's true.
2: Right. Wow.
1: David, your rat story.
4: So one of my college friend's roommates had a pet rat. That was the first time that I'd seen one up close. He had three of them, and he was walking around. One was in his hand, and two of them were on his shoulders. You know, you're not used to seeing a rat as a pet, you know? So I thought, like, it was weird when I saw him, like, walk in the room, and they say, hey, do you want to hold them? And me, I'm an animal-loving human, so I said, yeah, I mean, sure. And I held them for a couple, you know, minutes, and then I gave them back, and then I looked on my shirt, and there's a little accident on my shirt.
2: Oh, yeah.
4: And I was like, what?
1: Oh, yeah. My gosh.
4: Oh, yeah. I was like,
1: no,
4: what the heck?
1: I don't want to touch a rat.
4: Yeah. Like, oh, yeah, no, that they pee on you. That's what they do. I was like, why didn't you tell me? Yeah,
1: why would you do that?
2: I mean, they pee and they poop all over the place.
1: I can't.
2: Mice, rats, hamsters, gerbils, anything like that. They're not house trained.
1: Some people, and by some people, I mean my husband, Paul, because he's the only person I've ever met that this happens to.
2: Yeah.
1: But when dogs see him, they get excited
2: pee.
1: And pee.
2: Yeah.
1: All the time. And every time we go to my best friend Danielle's house or my cousin Angela's house,
2: yeah,
1: we walk in the door, they yell. They're like, don't come in until... Because they want to move the dog. But nope, the dog will pee right in the entrance the minute he walks in.
2: I mean, that much pee?
1: Yes.
2: Like, not just like a sprinkle?
1: No.
2: Like a pee?
1: No, he makes the dogs go to the bathroom.
2: I don't know if that's
1: it's the
2: like
1: weirdest,
2: excited.
1: It's so,
2: so much
1: I've
2: is terrifying.
1: At first, I thought it was a joke.
2: Yeah.
1: And then I realized, no, it must be a smell he has. He makes the dogs pee. It's the strangest thing.
2: Does he walk in, like, boisterous, like, big voice?
1: Yeah, he walks in excited because he likes to see the dog.
2: Yes,
1: and
2: yes.
1: Then they just get so excited
2: and
1: to see him.
2: It's fun for him to see whether or not he can make them pee.
1: And they all do. All of them. He'll make your dogs pee too, Raven, I swear.
2: No, he could
1: yes,
2: not.
1: Yes, he will.
2: My dogs
1: yes,
2: have never
1: will.
2: Done that.
1: You watch. Watch.
2: I don't want to play that game.
1: No.
2: I don't want to try that.
1: No, he's got a magic thing.
2: How
1: he makes dogs pee. It's just his energy. He has pee energy.
2: He's got big pee energy.
1: That's what he has.
2: Oh, my God.
1: Yep.
0: Anna, Raven, Z99.
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0: Anna and Raven in the morning. Can't beat Raven.
1: $3,900 is a jackpot for today's Can't Beat Raven. David, you ready to play today?
2: Yes, ma'am.
1: Can you please ask Raven to leave the room?
2: Raven, will you please leave the room?
3: You got it. Good luck, my friend. $3,900. Big money, Dave.
1: All right.
2: Thank you.
1: We still got a lot of money on the line. Here we go. Raven can't hear us. We're in a soundproof studio. I'm going to ask you these five pop culture questions. You have 3 seconds to answer each one. I'll bring them back in. Ask them the same questions. Whoever gets the most right wins. Ties go to Raven, okay?
2: Okay.
1: Number one, more older adults are taking on roommates to help save money by splitting bills. Blanche, Rose, and Dorothy were roommates in what sitcom?
2: Golden Girls.
1: Number two, Joan Cusack returned to the red carpet last week after 10 years for what movie premiere where she voices the character Jessie?
2: Toy Story 5.
1: Number three, the sequel to The Social Network released a trailer and should be out in October. The sequel will be called The Social What?
2: Breaking.
1: Number four, Mary-Kate and Ashley Olsen made a rare public appearance at their brother's wedding. What is the name of their first clothing line that launched in 2005?
2: Twins.
1: And number five, Zoe Kravitz and Harry Styles are reportedly thinking about having a small wedding in the UK around Christmas time. What's the name of the new Harry Styles album that just came out this year?
2: Whale.
1: What is it?
2: Whale.
1: Whale? Okay, let me bring Raven back in.
3: Yo.
1: 3 out of 5.
3: All right, not great, not terrible. Huge money here. Nearly $4,000. Let's go.
1: All right, number one, more older adults are taking on roommates to help save money by splitting bills.
4: Okay.
1: Blanche, Rose, and Dorothy were roommates in what sitcom?
4: The Golden Girls.
1: That's right. Number two, Joan Cusack returned to the red carpet last week after 10 years for what movie premiere where she voices the character Jessie?
4: Toy Story 5.
1: That's
4: right. She said it's the most important work she's ever done in her entire life. And she's a mom.
1: That's interesting. Number three, the sequel to The Social Network released a trailer and should be out in October. The sequel will be called The Social What?
4: Social Reckoning.
1: That's right. Number four, Mary-Kate and Ashley Olsen made a rare appearance at their brother's wedding. What was the name of their first clothing line that launched in 2005?
4: Oh, I knew this at one point. I don't know.
1: It's called The Row.
4: The Row.
1: I've never been able to afford a single item from The Row, I'll tell you that.
4: They've done well for themselves.
1: Number five, Zoe Kravitz and Harry Styles are reportedly thinking about having a small wedding in the UK around Christmas time.
4: Okay.
1: What's the name of the new Harry Styles album that just came out earlier this year?
3: Kiss Frequently, Disco, wait a minute. Kiss All the Time, Disco Occasionally?
1: Yeah.
3: Yeah!
1: What's the name of the tour?
3: There's no tour. I mean, he's just playing Madison Square Garden.
1: The tour has a name.
3: Days.
1: What's the name of the tour?
3: Oh, wait a minute. It's Love Something.
1: Sophia, yell it out. What's the name of the tour?
5: Together.
1: There
4: together,
1: we go.
4: Together.
1: Yeah.
4: All right.
1: I'm sorry, David. He beat you 4-3 today. That's going to get you an Anna and Raven t-shirt.
2: Awesome. Thank you so much.
3: $4,000 when the game returns Monday.
0: Anna and Raven in the morning. Z99.
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1: Do you do something or you have a habit and you have no idea that you did that certain thing until somebody told you?
10: I mean, how can you not know at all?
1: I had no idea.
10: Come on.
1: Honestly, so I found out that I have a real problem with something, and the only reason I've become so hyper aware of it is because it was brought up during my annual review at work last week.
10: I mean, you couldn't guess based on our interactions. We know each other a decade.
1: And now I am so paranoid about it. I don't even know how to fix it. It's coming up.
10: There's no fixing.
0: Z99.

0: Raven.
1: Got to be very careful with what I'm about to say.
2: No, okay.
1: I hate our annual reviews. I think they're... I'm not a fan.
2: Okay.
1: But imagine being told at your annual review at work to fix your face, and you didn't know there was anything wrong with your face.
2: Yeah, I mean, listen, I don't think that anybody anywhere likes reviews, right? Most people like to just hear that they're excelling and everything is great and wonderful, and it's like when you bring in a review or a consultant, their job is to tell you that there's something to work on. So
1: no,
2: I don't think you're alone on that.
1: No, I disagree. So here's the thing is that I thrive on criticism. I like constructive criticism. Okay. I like to know what I can do better, and I like to work on those things. I'm kind of dorky in that way.
2: You also like to win.
1: I like
2: to score high.
1: Sure. So if you tell me if I do these things, I'm going to be better at what I do. I'm going to do it. Trust me. I'm going to take notes. I'm going to research. That's not the problem.
2: You will also counter that argument, too.
1: If I think it's wrong.
2: Okay.
1: But here's what I have a hard time with, because I don't know if I can fix this.
2: Okay.
1: I was basically told in my annual review that I have a resting you-know-what face.
2: That's right.
1: And that I need to fix my face when I'm in meetings and when I'm out and about in the office. And I, first of all, I was hurt because I was like, what's wrong with my face?
2: Right.
1: Because then there were specific incidences when we were in meetings and they were like, in your face. And I'm like,
2: so wait a minute. So they mentioned specific, really?
1: And I go, I was just paying attention. I was fine. I was like, truthfully, like I look back and I'm like, what are they talking about?
2: Right.
1: I was just taking notes and like I was just concentrating. That's my face. That's just what my face is.
2: Maybe they don't like either of our faces. I feel like I was told a little bit of this, but not all that in depth. I was definitely not given specific examples.
1: But
2: so you upset somebody at some point,
1: well,
2: maybe.
1: So I guess so. So okay. Now, so and then I go home and I say to my husband and my teenager, Hayden, I was like, they say I have RBF, you know? I'm like,
2: yeah.
1: I'm like, and they were like, yeah.
2: They were like, yeah.
1: Right, that's your face.
2: Wake
1: that's
2: up.
1: Face. And it's funny.
2: Where you been?
1: But what got me was that I start, you know, once somebody says something to you and they're talking about something that you do and subconsciously you don't know you're doing it, you become hyper aware of it.
2: Of course, right, but now you're looking for it.
1: Right. So Hayden, my 17-year-old, she always asks me, she's like, what's wrong?
2: Mm-hmm.
1: What's wrong? And I'm always like,
2: nothing.
1: Nothing's wrong. And I realized, this is just my face.
2: Yeah,
1: I get
2: that from my wife, too. And I'm like, what are you talking about?
1: Right.
2: And she's like, you look unhappy. And I'm like, nope, that's just, I'm perfectly good right now.
1: Like, God made my face this way, and I don't know how to fix it. But now I've become so hyper aware of it that I'm just smiling like a creepy weirdo all the time.
2: Yeah.
1: Because I don't want people to think that I'm mean, unhappy, or just like, I don't know, a bad person.
2: And you know what? The thing is when you're forcing a smile all the time, it looks disingenuine then.
1: True.
2: You can't win.
1: My eyes look nuts. Look, if you look at me right now, and I just go like this.
2: Uh-huh. Yeah, all right. No, that's creepy.
1: Fixing the face.
2: And I'm worried what my face looks like right now. Do I look miserable? Because she always says, you look miserable.
1: Well, Hayden always thinks that there's something wrong when there's nothing wrong. I'm just doing the things I do every day.
2: I like that, my face like that. All right, that's my thinking face.
1: I thought about it. I was going to start a Facebook group for like a support group for people like me.
2: Yeah.
1: If you're a person that has RBF and you don't know why, it's just your face and you don't know how to fix it.
2: Right.
1: Maybe we can lean on each other. I don't know.
2: Look at each other.
1: I don't know.
2: That's what we can do.
1: Have you ever been told that you do something and you had no idea that you did it and now it's driving you nuts? What is it? 1-800-330-9999.
0: Anna. Raven. Z99.
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0: always found that to be the strangest thing.
1: They might not even know they're doing it. It's such a...
0: You know what I mean? Like, he would do it to pump himself up. Weird.
1: Weird. It's weird, but people have quirks, and, you know, they shouldn't be judged for that, especially in situations like this.
0: I mean, on the other hand, if he looks like he's going to be violent, well, you never want him thinking. That's the point.
1: Laura, what did you learn about yourself from others?
2: Okay, so I obviously know that I talk to myself sometimes. I'm doing it and I can hear myself. The awareness isn't the problem. I just didn't realize I was doing it, like, loud enough for other people to hear. One time an old roommate told me, like, I had mentioned talking to myself, and she was like, oh, yeah, I hear you doing that in the shower, like, having fake arguments with people. And I'm like, oh no, I thought that was just to myself.
0: Oh, the talking to yourself versus the fake arguments, though.
1: Mm-hmm.
0: I dig the fake arguments because it takes a certain kind of crazy to replay arguments in your head, or, you know, like, kind of like think about what that future argument will be. That's how you get your zingers, man. That's how you get your one-liners. It's just practice, right? How do you play the Opry, Anna? Lots of practice.
1: I talk to myself, but I talk myself through what I'm doing. So I'll be like, okay, next.
0: Sure.
1: Like, sometimes I'll just say something like, all right, all done, let's go. And then I go on to the next thing, and I don't realize that I'm doing that. But my husband will have full conversations with himself. And I think that that's nuts.
0: No, so. I don't know. It's just rehearsal. That's the way I look at it.
1: Okay.
0: That's all it is.
1: Monica, what do? You didn't even know it until somebody pointed it out to you.
3: My kids tell me that my eyes get really big when I talk sometimes when I'm, like, passionate about something. And I never knew that. And I'm trying to fix it, but they say it's really bad. They're like, it's embarrassing.
1: All right.
0: Yeah, well, that's crazy eyes.
1: Crazy eyes.
0: Crazy eyes.
1: Here's a problem with crazy eyes. It's the same thing I have with RBF. You can't really fix it. You just do it, and you don't. It's like involuntary.
0: Better fix them crazy eyes, all right?
1: Yeah. Poor Monica. Thank you, Monica.
3: What do they want from me?
1: Yes.
0: Hey, Jackie, what is that undesirable behavior that you weren't even aware that you were doing it until somebody pointed it out to you?
4: I say thank you too much.
0: Oh.
4: Apparently.
1: Yes.
0: Mm-hmm.
1: Yeah.
0: Yeah. If you're an apologizer too much, too, that's a problem, too.
4: Yeah. No, I didn't even know I did it. I was sitting in a restaurant ordering food, and I'd be like, okay, thank you. And he'd come back and be like, thanks for the napkins. And he'd come back, and I'd say, thank you for the water. And they were like, you got to stop.
0: Right.
4: You're
0: it's
4: saying
0: your job.
4: It too much.
0: Right. It's their job. What? They're just doing their job, right?
1: I read this whole thing, and I watched one of those master classes about how, as a woman, we apologize too much for our existence, or we have to stop saying sorry and excusing ourselves. So, like, so it's the same thing. It's like saying thank you too much or saying I'm sorry too much. It's like we're not supposed to do that. It doesn't show that we're assertive. I don't know if I buy any of it. I think we're just being polite.
4: I just feel like there's so many mean people in the world.
1: Right.
4: Kindness goes a long way.
1: Right.
4: I'm just saying thank you.
1: Yes. And I have to contradict my RBF, so that's the only way I can do it.
4: Yeah. There you go.
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1: Sure, you know that the bald eagle is the national symbol, but why? But why did we pick the bald eagle? Any idea? You'll never believe what one president wanted instead. It's coming up next.
2: Z99.

0: Raven.
1: They could be hot, they could be cold. Anna and Raven play Am I Close?
2: We were so close! So close.
3: Celebrating America 250 this weekend, and every day this week we are learning about a key piece of American history from producer Justin. Justin, what are we learning about today?
1: The main feature of the Great Seal of the United States, the national symbol, the bald eagle.
3: Oh, that's a good one. All right, yeah. So here's how it works. Raven and I get 30 seconds on the clock each. We get to discuss in our 30 seconds the bald eagle, I guess the history of how it became
1: our
3: bird.
1: What do you know about them?
3: Yes.
1: Why did it come about?
3: Okay.
1: What do you know?
3: All right, and then you tell us if we're close. Raven, you want to go first? Or you want me to go first?
4: Yeah, I'll go first. Here we go. 30 seconds on the clock.
3: Go.
4: You know what? The bald eagle, it's not like he was our national bird from day one. Not like George Washington kept one as a pet and it rolled around on his shoulder like a pirate or whatever. I think it was actually the 40s that we brought on the bald eagle. Maybe even later, the 50s, that made it a national symbol. But it's tough, and its head is dressed in white, and it looks regal. And if you hang around a fishing dock, a bald eagle will take your arm or your small dog away from you. They are huge, they are aggressive, and they are wise scavengers.
3: Time. Okay.
1: All right, Anna.
3: 30 seconds on the clock. Here's what I do know. Originally, it wasn't going to be the bald eagle, and they wanted it to be a turkey at one point. I'm almost certain of that. Yeah. But here's the thing. Those guys had issues with their hair. They never had hair, and they wore wigs all the time. Mm. So all those old dudes those white old dudes had no hair, were bald. So when they were figuring it out, they were like, you know what? This bald eagle looks just like us.
4: Uh-huh.
3: So I'm going to go with that one instead because it's like flies really high, and turkeys, we're not really sure how far they can fly. The end.
4: There might be a little bit more to that story, but there were some solid parts were there. There was
3: close?
4: A bunch of old white dudes with weird hair.
3: That's true.
1: Dudes with weird hair. In fact, the original usage of the word bald meant white hair. It didn't mean hairless. It meant white haired. So that's where that actually comes from, the white feathers on the hair.
4: Wow.
3: Like George Washington.
1: Yeah. Mm-hmm. So the bald eagle is native to North America, the contiguous United States, parts of Canada, parts of northern Mexico. So it was a native bird, which they were very fond of. And it usually lives near large bodies of water. It's easy to fish and nest in those areas. It has long been considered the national bird, but it wasn't official until 2024.
4: Wait.
3: What?
4: Yeah, wait a minute.
1: It wasn't official until then. Yes, but it was adopted as a national emblem all the way back in 1782, but just never officially.
4: He cheated us.
3: That's so interesting.
4: That doesn't feel real.
1: An act of Congress designated it as the national bird in 2024.
3: Did anybody want a turkey, or did I make that up?
1: No, that's a lot of fun, yes. Ben Franklin was popularly attributed to wanting the turkey as a national bird. That's a myth. It's a popular myth, but it's a myth.
3: Oh.
1: But famously, Ben Franklin still hated the bald eagle. He wanted nothing to do with it.
3: What is there to hate? It's
1: he
3: a bird.
1: Wrote in a
4: right.
1: letter.
4: It's so weird. Ben Franklin, he's just one of them weird dudes.
5: Oh, I hate that bird.
4: Sitting around mad at stuff.
1: He did. As he was the ambassador to Paris for the United States, he wrote a letter to his daughter back home all the way back in 1784. He said, he was quoted as saying, I wish the bald eagle had not been chosen. He is a bird of bad moral character.
3: Oh.
4: But I told you the scavenger stuff.
1: Mm-hmm. He does not get his living honestly. Ben Franklin really hated that bird.
4: Ben Franklin went over to France for a little bit too long. I'm thinking what native started, bad mouthing America. Ben Franklin, you're lucky you came back and put that key on the kite. Or I'd be like, you know what? Shut your mouth, pal.
3: Just imagine him pacing back and forth. I don't like that bald eagle.
4: Over in France. Right, while he's being perfumed by Mademoiselle.
3: Yeah.
4: Sellout.
1: Like a cartoon villain. I'll get that pesky bird if it's the last thing I do.
4: You know what? Thank God you came back, did some stuff that was worthwhile, straightened out your life, Ben Franklin. Sounds like we went to rehab, maybe.
0: Anna Raven.
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3: Your fish aquarium at home, the silent killer.
4: What?
3: Yeah. No, it's a real thing. You know, it's funny because we all have pets and we love our pets, but what you don't think is that your pets can kill you.
4: Mm.
3: And my sister warned me the other day, and I could not believe what she said had happened to her sister-in-law.
4: I had a friend. He had a massive tank full of piranhas. Same type of thing?
3: No, not at all. It's okay. Nice. Yeah.
0: Z99.

0: Anna and Raven in the morning.
1: When fish tanks attack.
2: Come on, is that really a thing? Because it doesn't sound like one.
1: I don't know. So, here's what happened. I'm afraid to clean my fish tank now, and it's all my sister's fault. So, last year, when my little one turned six, so now this fish is like over a year old. Mm-hmm. She begged for a fish. She wanted a fish so bad. Baby, can I have a fish? All right. So, I got her a betta fish, mm-hmm. and, you know, I did the research and basically it was like they're fighting fish, so you can only get one, which is perfect because I knew the minute I got one, she'd be like, I want another fish.
2: Right. You didn't want to do a bunch of maintenance. You want to keep it easy on yourself. Simplify the operation. Right?
1: I explained to her, I'm like, we can only get one fish because if there's two fish, one will eat the other one. And nobody wants that.
2: That's happened all the time. And for me, it's not even just the betta fish. They just sometimes the fish eat each other.
1: It's weird.
2: In my tank.
1: Yeah. Yeah, it's like, you know, it's the circle of life.
2: I stopped.
1: Anyway, so we get her to the fish. But of course, like, she, at the time, she's six, and now she's seven, and she doesn't clean the fish tank. And in my mind, how long is this fish really going to live?
2: Right. How long is it going to hold on if nobody's taking care of the fish?
1: I have an older daughter, so I understand that this usually is like a six-month process, and then we move on with our lives, and we have a burial at sea in our toilet, you know, in our bathroom.
2: Oh, no.
1: But this fish is in it for the long haul. And you know, great. But my sister told me that her sister-in-law had a fish tank, too. And when she would go to clean the fish tank one time, mm-hmm. she would do it with her bare hands. Like, you have to clean. Every month, I got to take out, like, a quarter of the water. I got to change the filter. Okay. I got to do the cleaning thing.
2: Sure.
1: And I hate it. I despise it.
2: Yeah,
1: it's the bane of my existence to clean that stinky fish tank.
2: Everybody's got other things to do. It's not an easy chore. And if you're not confident in doing it, making sure the water balance is right or this, that, whatever. Like, it's, you know, right. You don't want to mess with all that.
1: For one betta fish that I got at the pet store. So, her sister-in-law got an infection from the algae in the tank in her hand, and you have to always wear gloves, and she ended up being hospitalized for 4 days.
2: Oh, my gosh.
1: Her fish tank almost killed her.
2: No kidding.
1: So, now, I am so paranoid every time I clean this fish tank, and I've got, like, plastic up to my elbows, you know, when I do it.
2: I think that's probably wise. I mean, the odds got to be pretty low on your fish tank killing you, but you know somebody, so what does that tell you?
1: I know. But we're talking about it because, like, when your pet attacks.
2: Mm-hmm. I mean, it's not about intent all the time, right? Like, I mean, my dog is doing that thing right now where he's like the cat. Cats are always famously underfoot, mm-hmm. right? We always talk about cats as wanting to murder you. My dog is doing that now in his older age. He's a little bit more frail, moves a little bit slower, right? His instincts are a little bit lower. And so I think that his plan is to kill both me and him.
1: Oh, no.
2: Like, he'll take me out, I'll fall on top of him, then we go out together, and it solves the crisis of what it'll be like, you know, for either of us to live without each other.
1: All right. Danielle, my best friend, she recreationally rides horses, okay. and she goes for horseback riding lessons every week. And I told her, girl, we too old. What are you doing?
2: Right.
1: Right?
2: What if that horse decides it wants to kill you?
1: No, it did. It threw her. She has fallen off that horse three times. I said, and she gets hurt every time. I go, at what point do you say, I'm just going to look at the horse, I don't need to ride it anymore?
2: Right,
1: you
2: it's know? Been enough for me, it's time for a change.
1: Also, I didn't know, and maybe I'm just being naive and dumb right now, which is always a possibility with me, I didn't know that cat scratch fever was a real thing. There are two people on our Facebook page at Anna and Raven that said that a cat scratched them so badly, they ended up with cat scratch fever and ended up in the ER.
2: Oh, wow.
1: That's, now I need to Google exactly what that means.
2: Right.
1: Yeah.
2: Besides Ted Nugent.
1: I think that joke went over my head.
2: It's not a good one anyways, okay. So it's all right.
1: Okay. All right. 1-800-330-9999. Did you have a pet injure you, one of your pets that you love? What did it do?
2: I mean, he wrote Cat Scratch Fever, and he's famously crazy. That's what I'm saying.
0: Anna and Raven in the morning. Z99.
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1: How did your pet injure you? 1-800-330-9999. My new fear is cleaning my fish tank. My little one has a betta fish in her room that we have to take care of. And I heard the story that this woman, she got a cut in her hand. She was cleaning the fish tank, ended up being hospitalized for 4 days. And now I'm terrified every time I clean that fish tank.
2: I mean, it's pretty wild, right? Sometimes when I'm scrolling through my phone, I see those stories about people that, like, they had a wound and their dog licked it and then they lost their hand.
1: Right.
2: And I'm like, wait a minute.
1: I kiss my dog
2: all the time.
1: Stop kissing your dog. Look, Jeremy wrote on our Facebook page at Anna and Raven, one day my parrot didn't want kisses. 13 stitches in my lip.
2: Wait a minute. He didn't want kisses?
1: That's why I bit him.
2: So the other days the parrot does want kisses?
1: I guess so.
2: I didn't know that was a thing.
1: When I see a beak, I don't trust a beak.
2: It's a funny thing. Is like, as humans, we just figure because we feed something and house it, that it loves us and wants kisses.
1: Don't we forget it's a wild animal.
2: Right. That it was, it belonged in the Amazon and, it may be hindering vengeance in its heart.
1: 1-800-330-9999. How did your pet injure you?
0: Z99.

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Little Bruno Mars, Just the Way You Are, getting things kicked off with the Dougie and the AM show right here on Z99. And yes, it is a little bit gloomy of a day, but it's okay because it's all sunshines and rainbows on the inside. Kicking things off with a little Plain White Tees, and this one by Alex Warren, it is Fever Dream.

drive to the top. I've been out of shape, taking out the box. I'm an astronaut. I blasted off the planet, rock to cause catastrophe. And it matters more because I had it. Now I had, I thought about wreaking havoc on an opposition. Kind of shocking, they want a static with precision. I'm automatic, quarterback. I ain't talking second packet. Pack it up, I don't panic. 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

0: So it is a Thursday edition of Dougie in the AM, and I want your opinion on something. Now, do you think that it is better to be great at something but really have to work at it? Or is it okay to just stop caring if you're good and enjoy the activity itself? Now, I was just reading this article yesterday that offers up the advice, stop worrying so much about being really good at something and just enjoy the fact that you get to do it. A big one for me would be golf. Now, I enjoy golf. I really do. I like going out with my friends, sometimes even just going out by yourself. It can be relaxing, but I'm not that good at it. I know that I am never going to break par. I'm certainly never going to get into a tour, but it's fun to do. And as soon as I stopped worrying about every shot being good, golf became a lot more fun for me. And really, when it comes to golf, one or two good shots around is all you need to make you want to come back. And that's kind of where I'm at right now. One or two good shots, I'll take them. But other activities like cooking, not every meal you make is going to be restaurant quality. But if you go in there and just enjoy the moment while you're in the act of cooking, you know, you might surprise yourself. And it's a lot more relaxing. It's a lot more fun. The stress is gone. Dancing. I tell you what, I am one heck of a dancer, so I don't know what to tell you about this one, but I understand it, and that's where the saying, dance like no one is watching, will do that, but do it while people are watching, and just don't care. Enjoy yourself. These activities are going to be so much more fun if you just don't worry about being good. Just be yourself. That's all you got to do. See, there you go. Thursday advice from Dougie. Going to take a short break, coming back with some Olivia Dean, So Easy.
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There's a little Gautier with somebody that I used to know. 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

The National Weather Service in the Twin Cities has issued a severe thunderstorm warning for Western Blue Earth County, Brown County, Central Nicolet County, Watonwan County, until 11:45 a.m. At 10:53 a.m., a severe thunderstorm was located near Butterfield, or 24 miles southwest of New Ulm, moving northeast at 35 miles per hour. Expected hazards include 60 mile per hour wind gusts and quarter-size hail. This is a radar-indicated threat. The following impacts are expected. Hail damage to vehicles is expected. Expect wind damage to roofs, siding, and trees. Locations impacted in

This kind of music just makes everything feel lighter. I didn't expect to like it this much, but here we are. Every time I get in the car, it's Z99. I just leave it right here.

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1: That was Ed Sheeran with The Shape of You, getting us into that 11 o'clock hour. Now to kick off the top of the hour, we've got a little Jay Sean, and this one by the lovely Zara Larsson. It is Midnight Sun.

0: said forever, now I drive alone past your street.
1: That's the song that truly launched Olivia Rodrigo's career. It is Driver's License. Well, I wanted to let you know that, yes, we are picking our winners for the 99 Days of Summer from Northern Comfort today. We were actually going to do it first thing this morning, but then we thought, let's give someone, you know, a little bit extra time, another opportunity to get signed up. So probably right after the noon hour, we are going to pick not one, but two winners. So here's your last chance to get signed up for all of those prizes, including the LP gas refills. We've got Jake Stadium Pizza. We've got Mike's Countryside Body Shop gift cards, Slumberland, Dairy Queen. 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And then text the word SUMMER to 507-345-5599. And again, we will be picking two winners right about the lunch hour and announcing those. So hopefully our winners will be able to get their prize packages and enjoy them over this holiday weekend. Now, got to take a short break. 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

0: just proved it. 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I hear this, and I'm like, yeah, this is why I listen.
1: This makes my drive feel like a break instead of a chore.
0: Every time I turn it on, this is why you're the best.
1: I hear this, and I'm like, yep, Z99 gets it.

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Yeah, isn't it the big Taylor Swift, Travis Kelce wedding this weekend? Oh, the social event of the century. This is Taylor Swift. I knew it. I knew you.

0: 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We'll pick it right back up.
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There is Gracie Abrams with Hit the Wall. Well, speaking of hitting the wall, it is time for me to call it a day on a Thursday show. Tomorrow we'll be back on Friday and getting ready to kick off that holiday weekend. Cannot wait. There'll be some grilling. There'll be some adult beverages probably in my future. But, of course, just that time with friends and family. I love the 4th of July, and now we are a day closer. Now, coming up with Kelly Kay, she's going to get you through that noon hour. Starting off with a little Matchbox 20, and this one by Bruno Mars, I Just Might.

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1: Me not working hard. 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Took my life from negative to positive, I just want y'all to know that.

Happy Thursday. It's Kelly Kay. I have to share my favorite new influencer. 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A 96-year-old influencer throwing ragers into the wee hours at a retirement home. Meet her coming up.

0: It's Kelly Kay. So Lillian Droniak, she's 96. You know her as Grandma Droniak on social media. She's got millions of followers. Well, she just shared she got a letter from her retirement home threatening to evict her over her late night parties.
1: Parties are not allowed. I can do what I want. I pay $12,000 a month to live here.
0: Wow.
1: Party if I want. My girlfriends are coming over. Tonight, we're going to drink and gossip. It's not a party, but we do get rowdy.
0: Okay, listen, to paint the picture a little bit more, she's wearing a t-shirt with an arrow pointing up that says, "Eyes up here." She's a character. A source says she worked it out. As long as she doesn't serve alcohol, she can keep partying. People.com has a story. You can follow her on TikTok at Grandma Droniak.
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0: All right, get ready to get triggered. This guy on the internet is mocking your grandparent name.
1: Hey, dude, you want to go see Yeah Yeah and Yo Yo? 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
0: All right, I do know a Yaya, and I've got an Oma, an Opa, a Pop Pop, a G Daddy, and a Gigi.

Z99 is Kelly Kay. Hang out to hear about this couple that just wrapped up traveling across America trying to break a Guinness World Record involving their marriage.

0: It's Kelly Kay. John and Keisha, North Dakota couple, just wrapped up traveling across the country trying to break a Guinness World Record for the most vow renewal ceremonies in 30 days. Started in Ohio, then they exchanged vows atop a 60-foot water slide at Wisconsin Dells, then rode it six times to set another record for most trips down a water slide in a wedding dress in 1 hour. Why? Well, more quality time with their family and friends.
1: Where our family and friends are. And they're just going to meet them where they're at across the country. So, you know, we'll come to you. We'll spend 3 or 4 hours at least with you, have dinner. And, you know, instead of the 5 to 10 minutes, you get a normal traditional reception.
0: I guess they're filing their marriage license in a place that they had the most fun. Don't know where that's at yet, but you can check out their journey on Instagram at Wedding on Tour.
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0: I have a complaint. 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

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They launch August 1st.

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12: 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Z99.

What's the most expensive thing that you have sold? A 9-year-old boy in Arizona turned a lucky baseball card purchase into his college fund when he actually got a rare autographed rookie card from a Chicago White Sox player in a box of Topps Chrome Black cards, sold it for $75,000.

0: or anything. It just works. Every time I get in the car, it's Z99. I just leave it right here.
1: Take my hand and come with me because you look so

It's Kelly Kay. So Minions and Monsters now in theaters, and they did something pretty clever for marketing with a unique contest. Wait until you hear this person sing like a minion. Coming up, Lesson 10.

It's Kelly Kay. So Minions and Monsters, new animated movie now in theaters. They did something pretty clever for marketing. Had a contest where you are supposed to sing like a minion, minionese, if you will. And a 26-year-old impressionist named Rinya slayed it.

0: I want you, I need you, oh God. I need these beautiful things that I've got.
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News reports are saying today at 6 p.m., 100 guests going to be there with Taylor and Travis. And then tomorrow, 4 p.m., everything kicks off. Going till 4 a.m. Saturday at Madison Square Garden. But there are still some Swifties saying, I don't buy it. It's not happening.

0: 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Promise.
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6: Brought to you by Roadhouse 169. Slight chance of thunderstorms this afternoon. Otherwise, mainly cloudy skies expected. Daytime highs approaching 87. I'm staff meteorologist Ray Miller. Right now, it's 75 degrees.

Love the Way You Lie on Z99. Getting you closer to that weekend. Now, a lot of people have tomorrow off. They planned ahead. I did not. Post Malone on the way, Britney Spears, and Olivia Dean on Z99.

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0: 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It's just good.
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0: Did you watch the big soccer game last night? World Cup going on, and Team America with a big win, right? 2-0, beating Bosnia-Herzegovina last night. Right, I did watch a little bit of that on my phone last night. Yeah, it looks like it was a lot of fun, a lot of people just enjoying this World Cup soccer. But a nice win by Team USA. They're back in action. I want to say it's on Monday. I don't know what time, but I know they take on Belgium on Monday.
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1: I'm looking forward to a nice holiday weekend. I'm sure you are as well. We're heading down to Iowa. My lady's got a brother that lives down in Fort Dodge, so we're going to go down there for a couple of days and have some fun and grill out. Probably go to a couple of breweries. Looking forward to that. Not a bad drive at all, like two and a half hours, something like that. Backstreet Boys on the way and Bruno Mars on Z99.

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0: And then suddenly I'm, like, still sitting there because the next song's good, too.
1: I'm not sitting there waiting for a good song. It's already on.
0: I literally don't touch the dial anymore.
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Have you got World Cup fever after that big win last night, 2-0, Team USA beating Bosnia-Herzegovina last night? You know what's fun, though, and they keep coming up on my news feed on some of my social media stuff, are these videos of these World Cup soccer fans that visit America for the first time and just love it. It's outstanding. It's so cool to see these other people that are like, man, you guys have a great country, and we do, as we come into our 250th birthday here of the weekend. But some of these videos are really a lot of fun to watch. Here's Alex Warren on Z99.

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0: This is what Don't Touch the Dial sounds like. 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

Gracie Abrams on Z99. As we kind of wrap things up, looks like we might have another couple of showers or thunderstorms developing later on, probably after supper time tonight. Snow Patrol on the way, and Olivia Dean on Z99.

Is tonight a regular weekday night, or is it a Friday night, the kickoff to 4th of July weekend, maybe? It's Z99. I am Christina Kay. Whether you have 3 days off or 2 days, 1 day, no day, whatever you are up to, hang out with us. We will provide the perfect soundtrack.

0: I feel like every country has that one person you think of, their pride and joy, maybe the face of the country. Who would you want to see as the face of the United States? Now, no surprise, Taylor Swift was very popular on a poll asking people who they thought. She was the number one musician. Bruce Springsteen was a close second. But number one by an overwhelming amount was Tom Hanks. You know, he's such an incredible actor. He's in so many movies that represent the U.S. He's just a really likable person. He's Woody from Toy Story. There's really no drama surrounding him. I would not argue with that. I like the Tom Hanks option.
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0: I'll be driving and I'm like, okay, this song. 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
0: 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I'm locked in. 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

years ago, I feel like there was a petition to have Halloween always be on a Saturday. Now, I'm not a parent, but I do like coming into work on Halloween because you could dress up. Sometimes you could do a group theme in the office. I like that. Now people are saying they want to have their birthday off every year. I get that, but also I don't mind coming in on my birthday. I feel like people don't give you as much work. 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

0: 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More next.
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18: 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Z99.

Did you know Teddy Swims? His last name's not really Swims. My mom just found this out last night. Totally shook her world. It actually stands for something. It's Z99. Someone who isn't me sometimes. Brilliant and also very relatable. Sometimes also.

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3: 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Z99.

Not a lot of Jonas Brothers in the first trailer for Camp Rock 3, which makes me nervous they won't have a big role, but I'm still going to watch it. It's Z99. I love those boys. I love the first two movies. This one looks like it's focusing on the new campers. They did, in the trailer, have a song for one of the new campers, and I'm not going to lie, it has been stuck in my head today. Got me.

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Have a great night.